in my distress.

Sometimes the rain of life pours down and we can't even see our way. 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It's raining. 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
1: Oh God, once again, we come into your presence. 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
2: To all my people in the struggle, you think God's forgotten about you. It's a pain medicine. Let's go!

Welcome to this week's edition of the Weekend Praise Party. Santoria Black here with you. Coming up on the show today, we'll speak with Jonathan Nelson. He's got a new project. Also, this past week was National Travel and Tourism Week, and I couldn't think of a better person to talk about tourism than right here in the state of Louisiana. We'll have the Lieutenant Governor on, Billy Nungesser, to talk about that. And finally, my better half, my wife, makes a visit. We'll talk about Mother's Day. That's all coming up right here on the Weekend.

0: Ja'Kalen Carr and Pastor John P. Key with Don't Faint right here on the Weekend Praise Party. Before that, you heard J.J. Harrison with Youthful Praise featuring Trina Hairston and David Wilford with Nothing Else. And we started things off with a new one from David Walker featuring Sam Franklin and Thank You. Good morning, good afternoon, good evening, whenever you are listening and wherever you are listening. Thank you so much for joining us. We want to talk about Mother's Day just for a minute. And for those moms who are out there who have served as mother figures, aunts, grandmothers, godmothers, friends of the family, you know, we thank you, and your dedication and love in helping to raise children is invaluable. Mother's love is so important, and so we want to continue to pray for those mothers who are out there who are continuing to raise kids, and those who are have kids that are grown and they're out of the house. You know, you're still a mother no matter what you're doing. You know, that call that you get from your child or whatever the case is, you know, I know that you appreciate that so much. So make sure that you do something to celebrate those who have been in your life and been a mother figure in your life. All right. We've got a lot to talk about on this show. We've got the Juneteenth celebration that will be happening in North Louisiana. That will be coming up June the 19th and the 20th, plus other concerts that are going on throughout the country. We'll talk a little bit about that in the second hour. We'll take a time out. When we come back, we'll talk about National Travel and Tourism Week. That's right here on the Weekend Praise Party.
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1: 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You gotta be there.
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Back on the Weekend Praise Party, you know, May 3rd through the 9th is National Travel and Tourism Week. It's celebrating the essential role of travel in the U.S. economy. Now, it was established in 1983, and this annual tradition highlights the industry's role in supporting 15 million jobs and driving $3 trillion in economic output, with the 2026 theme postmarked essential. We'll be speaking with the Lieutenant Governor of the state of Louisiana. What better place to come when you get ready to travel to go to Louisiana? So we'll talk with Billy Nungesser, who is the Lieutenant Governor of the state of Louisiana. If you've never been to New Orleans and South Louisiana, you need to put that on your bucket list. That's coming up next on the Weekend Praise Party.

0: are now joined by the Lieutenant Governor of the great state of Louisiana, Lieutenant Governor Billy Nungesser. Of course, when you talk about coming to the state of Louisiana, man, there's so much that's here when you travel here, South Louisiana, North Louisiana. And look, thank you so much for joining us, Mr. Nungesser.
1: Good to be with you, my friend.
0: Well, look, let's talk about this. Of course, you know, this is a great place to come here in the state of Louisiana. And, you know, all over the country, it's just about, hey, travel. It's National Travel Week. It's getting out there and understanding what all these states have to offer.
1: Absolutely. You know, 2025, great year in tourism. 45 million people visited Louisiana, and they spent a little over $19 billion. It's the fourth biggest industry in our state. And like I tell people, we're just getting started. We got so much opportunity to grow tourism all over the state. Sports tourism has been a big thing. And in the last 10 years, we've added over 100 new hotels outside of New Orleans to support our efforts to bring tourists all over Louisiana.
0: And I think it's such an important thing for people to understand is that, you know, look, when you come to this state, you know, whether it's New Orleans and you're going there for Essence Fest or the Bayou Classic, or you're coming to North Louisiana, you know, you've got great golfing and fishing and all kinds of festivals up here. It really is. There's a lot for everybody here.
1: It really is. You know, we've seen more and more people travel to Louisiana from Mardi Gras and visit Mardi Gras outside Louisiana, outside New Orleans. Family-friendly, safe, affordable Mardi Gras. And of course, you know, the universities with all the sporting activities. And now with us lowering Olympic trial events, we had volleyball in Shreveport, table tennis in Monroe. We're bringing sporting events all over the state. And the affordable hotels, the new ball fields they're building are really making Louisiana an attractive place where we can hold sporting events year-round because of the weather.
0: For those who are listening abroad, they're listening online or they're listening in other states, other countries, whatever the case is, what are some things that you got to come to? If you're going to come to Louisiana, what's something that they got to come and enjoy?
1: Well, you got to come to see our fairs and festivals. We have over 400 fairs and festivals. If you can eat it, drink it, shoot it, dance to it, we name a festival after it. So on any given weekend, there's many things going on, a short drive from any town or city, all over Louisiana. I also tell people that the food is incredible, the music, the culture. But this year, we're promoting the great outdoors. We've got a new bird trail. We've got the number two mountain bike trail in the country at Boca Chica. And we're adding new bike trails all the time and expanding those trails for disabled vets, for kids. So it's a family event that everybody can enjoy. I also like to tell people you can fish anywhere, but you catch fish in Louisiana. Whether it's bass fishing or inland waterways or offshore, we've got the best fishing in the world here in Louisiana.
0: The other thing you mentioned, one of my favorite passions is the food. You know, you gain 10 pounds just coming across the state line, especially if you're going down to New Orleans and Lafayette. The food is just incredible.
1: Absolutely. You know, we have a Louisiana seafood cook-off every year. We highlight one king or queen of seafood that puts together a best seafood dish. And I tell you, we've got people traveling to Louisiana all over the Corey Boar up in North Louisiana because he wore that crown and got national exposure. People come to Louisiana to eat at his restaurant. So our chefs, not only personality they have, but the great food they cook have actually been a draw where people come to Louisiana, travel the whole state to eat at all those famous restaurants that we continue to get named chefs every year that are being highlighted across the country.
0: Billy Nungesser, the Lieutenant Governor for the great state of Louisiana, joining us here. And, you know, one of the things I want to talk about, we speak about food and the culture. You know, I look at guys like Emeril Lagasse and John Fals, right, you know, that have great Louisiana influence. Of course, John Fals was born in Louisiana. You know, you look at Justin Wilson, who was from Louisiana and made a name for himself. That's when I really learned about food in Louisiana as a kid, watching Justin Wilson on PBS, him and John Fals. And so it's incredible. Absolutely. When you start looking at the history of this state and the culture, it really is about culture, not only food, dance. It's just a lot of great things.
1: Well, we've got more culture, more different cultures that blend together. I tell people, It's like a big gumbo. So many different things and different cultures all over this state that have really made Louisiana unique. But the thing I'm most proud of, when I travel the world and ask travel agents, why do you send people to Louisiana? You'll hear about the food, the music, the culture, Mardi Gras. But every one of them has a story about the way we treat people.
0: Yeah.
1: We treat strangers like family, and they leave with a friend for life, and they just keep coming back for more. So that is the tourism numbers we celebrate this week are Louisianans' numbers, because it's the individuals that welcome everybody with open arms that really makes our state unique and different from anywhere else.
0: It's National Travel and Tourism Week in the state of across the country. And so if people want more information about the great state and what they can experience, how can they go online or to social media?
1: Yeah, explorelouisiana.com. You can learn all the great things going on in our state parks, museums, and all the fairs and festivals going on all over Louisiana.
0: I am from Wisconsin, and I tell you, the first time I came down here and had red beans and rice, it was a religious experience.
1: That's my favorite dish.
0: Billy Nungesser, the Lieutenant Governor of the great state of Louisiana. Thank you so much for joining us, and we appreciate all that you do.
1: Thank you, my friend. Have a great day.
2: What's good, brothers and sisters? This is Kirk Franklin. Keep that dial locked to the weekend praise party with Santoria Black. Let's go.
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4: Still on the quest to find the definitive answer to the question, will the pen prove to be mightier than the sword? This combat warrior saga continues as he tries to right himself by writing his truth. The wait is over. The coffee table bestseller, From Sword to Pen, second edition, is now out and waiting for your consumption. 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Take it from me, the book will not disappoint. I'm Lakita Edwards, and that combat warrior is my dad.

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time for our new song of the week right here on the Weekend Praise Party. Last week, we had a chance to speak with Tamaya J and hear her new music. The song that she was able to put out is an ode to a John P. Key song, Never Shall Forget. 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
1: Founded in 1920, the Southwestern Athletic Conference has produced some of the most iconic names in sports. 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

It's the Weekend Praise Party. Yours truly, Santoria Black, here with you. And we'll be talking to Chef Antonio Taylor in just a little bit about his spice line, Lanyap Spices. Is there a spice that you just can't live without in your kitchen? Well, we're going to talk about some spices coming up in just a little bit. First of all, here is Fantasia featuring Ty Tribbett, and I Made It right here on the Weekend Praise Party.

0: Back on the Weekend Praise Party, Santoria Black here with you. Time for our Sunday dinner segment. And today we've got Chef Antonio Taylor joining us. Been a while since we've had a chance to speak with him. And today we're going to talk about Lanyap spices. Tony, how you doing, man?
1: What's going on, man?
0: Well, it is all good in the hood, my brother. And look, I want to get into these spices that you have. Lanyap Spices, the name of the company. Talk a little bit about, you know, just how this has been going for you, man, because it just, they seem to be flying off the shelves.
1: Man, the spice line has really taken off since I launched it. As a matter of fact, this July will be 3 years. I launched it in July 1st, 2019. It's Lanyap Specialty Spices. And as it stands now, we have 13 different flavors that can cover just about any dish, any palate, any menu that you like to add them to. I want to make sure that everybody knows that I do all my spices myself. They're all hand blended. They're all made to order because I wanted all of them to have a very, very unique flavor. And it was just something that I had been doing on my own for roughly about 20 years. You know, sometimes when you go to the store and you see so many different spice blends, and of course, we're all accustomed to Tony Shatter's and Slap Your Mama and things like that. But sometimes I would buy different spices and I would still have a flavor or a taste that was missing. And so, like I said, about 20, almost 25 years ago, now that I think about it, I just started putting together my own blend. And around 3 years ago, I was like, you know what? I think if they're good enough for me, they should be good enough for public consumption. We'll launch it and we'll see how it goes. And it's definitely been a godsend. It's been, people have supported me so much. You know, I'm so grateful for all the love and support that I've gotten, the admiration and all the compliments about the spice blend. I've had so many people, you know, almost everybody who have bought spices from me have become repeat customers. And I mean, I hear from them every month, you know, some every week. You know, a lot of people buy them and they use them as Christmas gifts, birthday gifts, and things like that. So the entire business and the direction that it's gone has really been a blessing.
0: What's been your most popular spice?
1: It's hard to say, Centauri. It really is, you know, because I'll have some weeks and some months where my garlic and crumbling herb season, it's just flying out of the kitchen. You know, I can't make it fast enough. If I had to guess, I would say the garlic and crumbling herb, the magic, and probably my southern fried.
0: Yeah, all that sounds good. You put it on some chicken. You could put it on a bumper and it'd be good.
1: I mean, I really wanted it to be, I want all of my spices to be, you know, multi-purpose, that people could use for so many different things. My southern fried seasoning, for example, it's a seasoning blend that I put together that I think pairs well with any fried food, whether it's chicken, french fries, shrimp, fish. You know, it has a wonderful flavor with just a slight undertone of citrus and sweetness that I think really complements anything that comes out of the fryer. And it does it without heat. You know, there's a lot of people who really don't have, you know, a high heat tolerance. They really don't like a Cajun season that's too hot, but they still want that flavor and that season. And that was the concept and the inspiration behind creating the Southern Fried Seasoning.
0: Tell everybody how they can get your seasonings online and keep up with you on social media.
1: Well, you can contact me on Facebook under my name, Antonio Taylor, here in Houston, Texas. And if you're on Instagram, you can just go to Antonio's Kitchen. That's Antonio's with an S. Just go to Antonio's Kitchen, shoot me a message, and we'll definitely get you taken care of. And look for the website to be coming up really soon.
0: And we got to wish you a happy belated birthday now. What are you, like 40 now?
1: Man, I just turned 50, man. I just recapped a century. Yes, I just celebrated my 50th birthday, so that's a blessing in itself.
0: Absolutely. Chef Antonio Taylor joining us. Brother, thank you so much, man. We'll be in touch soon.
1: Man, thank you so much for having me, man.
0: All right, that's Chef Antonio Taylor here on the Weekend Praise Party. Second hour coming up right after this.
2: The Praise Party.
0: Jonathan McReynolds joining us. How you doing, brother?
3: 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How you feeling?
4: 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I'm really proud of BT. I'm really proud of JCE, the producers.
0: The legendary Curtis Blow joins us on the Weekend Praise Party.
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0: Keith Wonderboy Johnson.
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0: Nikki Berry joining us on the line.
8: We need to be restored right now. And so this song is amazing, and I have my first video. 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

0: It's the second hour of the Weekend Praise Party. We are so glad that you could join us. It's time for our weekly mix. 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
1: Brothers and sisters, I want to welcome you back to life. 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

0: DJ Miles Franklin right here on the Weekend Praise Party. Make sure you go out on Instagram, support him. He does great work, and we thank him so, so much for helping us be what we are here on the Weekend Praise Party. Well, good morning, good afternoon, good evening, whenever you are listening and wherever you are listening. Thank you for joining us. It's hour number two here on our show. Got some great interviews coming up, our International Song of the Week. And of course, we remind you, if you want to listen to the show on demand, it'll be available starting on Monday. Go to sfbmedia.org. Time for our random choice of the week. And, you know, we talked about pies. You know, National Pie Day was January the 23rd, and we told you about the top 10. And, you know, again, I'm not a cherry pie fan. You can kind of keep that. I'm here and there on some of them, but I do like a good apple pie. So I want to know from you, that's the number one pie, according to this survey, the number one pie that was voted on as the most popular. So I want to know from you, apple pie, yay or nay? All you have to do is go to our Instagram page at Weekend Praise Party and vote. Is apple pie number one, yay or nay, here on the Weekend Praise Party? We've got more on the way right after this.
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2: Still on the quest to find the definitive answer to the question, will the pen prove to be mightier than the sword? This combat warrior saga continues as he tries to right himself by writing his truth. The wait is over. The coffee table bestseller, From Sword to Pen, second edition, is now out and waiting for your consumption. The first edition exposed PTSD as the combat warrior's bully. The second edition indicts PTSD as a brazen thief of a combat warrior's tomorrows. To get your copy in Bastrop, contact Rob Lloyd, 318-512-3614, in Ruston, Big Al, 318-243-9537, in Houston, Texas, Leroy Edwards, 713-213-9050, in Monroe, Art Silver Fox Edwards, 318-680-1691. Take it from me, the book will not disappoint. I'm Lakita Edwards, and that combat warrior is my dad.

Back on the Weekend Praise Party, we have our interview with Jonathan Nelson coming up in just a little bit and his new song. But first of all, do y'all need God to come through right now? Well, I'm just going to go off the rails just for a minute because we all need him to come through. Hear the Wardlaw Brothers right here on the Weekend Praise Party.

0: Back on the Weekend Praise Party, Santoria Black here with you. And for the first time on our show, we have a great guest, and you know his music. You know he's got a great church over in the Atlanta area. It's called New Birth. Jonathan Nelson joining us. How are you, sir?
1: Hey, man, I am doing well. How are you doing?
0: I cannot complain. Well, look, first time you've been on the show, and I know a lot of people know about your music. Kind of talk about your journey in gospel.
1: So my journey in gospel, it really started as me being a kid, singing for dad at church. My father was a pastor. He retired. And my twin brother, of course, everybody knows Jason Nelson, my twin brother. And so we used to sing for dad. And at one point, dad had a he had a conference, and we had Karen Clark Sheard to come, Lady Karen Clark Sheard. And so I created a group of singers to do background singing for her. And that really just turned into opportunity after opportunity. We had an opportunity to perform with Ted and Sherry. Ted introduced me to Donald Lawrence, and I really would say from there, the rest is history. I wrote a song called Healed. Donald recorded the song Healed, and then that began to open up doors. I did The Struggle Is Over, and so many other opportunities, really from being at my dad's church, just doing what I was supposed to be doing at the right place at the right time.
0: I want you to talk about being a twin, because, you know, I know there's a close bond when you have a twin brother or sister.
1: Yeah, so Jason and I, our twin powers kick in more when we're together than we're not. We have a bond where we talk all the time, but you guys have to see us to really experience us like they really are twins. You know what I mean? We don't look alike. We're fraternal twins, and we're miracle babies, and we just have a thing. You know, it's a blessing to be able to be in the field together, to be able to work together, and to really be assigned to... You know, as twins outside of the natural space, but to be able to be twin as it relates to encouraging and empowering people through music, gospel music.
0: Jonathan Nelson joining us here on the Weekend Praise Party. I want you to kind of talk about this new song here, because great music, and of course, we've got it on our show, and people who may have just listened to the show before you came on, you heard of it. Talk about your new music.
1: So the song is called When I Think, I Thank. Again, referring back to my dad, because we picked up a lot of our things for church from dad. So dad would get up, he's a Pentecostal preacher, and say, when I think of the goodness of Jesus and all he's done for me, and he'd say, when I praise about it, I think about it, I praise about it. So those words just kind of stuck with me. And so this song is kind of like a tribute to him, but it also is like, it's packaged by Luke 17, when Jesus healed the 10 lepers, you know, one came back to say thank you. So this song is really about gratitude. It's packaged in like this little groovy kind of way. So every time you think about God's goodness, you should think about it. Every time God has been, does something for you, you should say thank you. He wakes you up in the morning, it's thank you. You have your right mind, it's thank you. You arrive safely to your destination as you're moving around and traveling. Hey, I got to pause and say thank you. That's what really this song is really packaged. That's what this is. It's packaged in a fun way, but that really is the core message of the song.
0: You know, you talk about your faith, and I want you to kind of walk me through being able to go through the loss of someone who was a great leader, especially in your area, Dr. Bessie Nelson. Talk about going through that loss and coming out on the other side.
1: So Dr. Bessie Nelson is my mom, and I am still going through that process. You know, Mother's Day is around, my mom's birthday is around the corner, you know. So we are still going through the process, but the one thing that I can say that she instilled a life of prayer and supplication. She also instilled in us the value of loving on God's people, loving people, being kind to people. So that legacy, and I'm speaking of Jason in this moment as a twin, we carry that legacy. The gift of music comes through my father's side, but the gift of prayer and love and encouragement, that comes through my mom's side. And so when you see me get up and I'm smiling and I'm embracing people, you are experiencing Bessie Nelson coming through, her legacy coming through us. You know, whenever you see us and we're encouraging people and pushing people to go after their destiny, and I'm saying go after your destiny through the lens of music, you're seeing my mom come through me.
0: If you had to think about a funny story in relation to your brother when you were growing up, you know, I know as siblings, you know, get into things and all that kind of stuff. What's a funny story you can talk about between you and your brother?
1: I don't know that it's a hilarious, but we were not allowed to go to the movies. I grew up in a very strict, as just told you, my dad is a Pentecostal preacher.
0: Oh, yeah.
1: And so we were raised in a very strict Pentecostal home. And so we weren't allowed to go to the movies, but me and Jason, we snuck and went to the movies. And don't tell nobody, This is for y'all. So when we snuck and went to the movies, it's not like people couldn't recognize us. So we were walking on the street, you know. So we changed our name to Mark and Ronald. Go figure. I don't know who is Mark and I don't know who is Ronald. So that we wouldn't say our names on the street. So we're going down the street trying to negotiate who's going to be Mark and who's going to be Ronald. And then we ended up going to the movie. So that's a little funny story about how we navigated through life.
0: Well, look, I understand that my wife, she grew up apostolic, and, you know, there was a lot of strip moves in her house as well. So I get it. I understand. Because, you know, when we got married, we grew up very differently. You know, all of us, you know, at some point we was Pope. I mean, you know, without the OR.
1: Yeah.
0: So you understand. But, you know, it's just like, but you grew up without some of the, you know, I grew up being able to do things where she didn't. So, you know, when we got married and our lives were married together, it's very different at times because, you know, you learn about your partner and the things that they couldn't do or you couldn't do or, you know, that they experienced.
1: Yes.
0: So now talk about.
1: That's how our lives were, for sure.
0: Yeah.
1: That's how our lives were. Apostolic raised. Okay.
0: Absolutely. So tell everybody about how they can reach you on social media.
1: You can reach me through my website, jonathannelson.us, but everything else is Jonathan Nelson Music. TikTok, Instagram, Facebook is Jonathan Nelson Music. Follow me, come check me out, and look for the new music. It's going to bless you.
0: Well, look, brother, I can't thank you enough for being on the show. It is such an honor to have you on and appreciate you so much. Continue blessings on all that you do.
1: Thank you so much. I appreciate you having me.
0: Absolutely. The great Jonathan Nelson joining us here on the Weekend Praise Party. When we come back, we'll have more of the show.
2: Still on the quest to find the definitive answer to the question, will the pen prove to be mightier than the sword? This combat warrior saga continues as he tries to right himself by writing his truth. 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

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It's the International Song of the Week right here on the Weekend Praise Party.

God be the glory for the things he has done. 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David said, I'll bless the Lord at all times, and his praise shall continually be in my mouth. 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

Well, we hope you are enjoying your Mother's Day weekend and you're enjoying the time with your family. Hey, we've got a special Mother's Day song by the Chicago Mass Choir coming up. My wife will join us. I want to wish her a happy Mother's Day as well, and my entire family of mothers, of course, my Aunt Irma, my mom, just everybody who's been influential in my life, want to wish you a very happy Mother's Day. Of course, Mrs. Hobson, my wife's mother, just everybody, they've been so influential in my life. All right, we got to do the Chicago Mass Choir in just a minute, but first of all, Darius

0: Back on the Weekend Praise Party, yours truly, Santoria Black, along with my better half, my wife, Shay Black. How you doing, Shay?
1: Hey. Hey, Sam.
0: How are you?
1: I'm good. How are you?
0: I love to make you laugh.
1: I see that.
0: All right. You know what? We got a lot of teachers that listen to us, a lot of educators that listen to us. It is the end. We right there at the end of the year for some colleges. They've graduated, but K through 12, just about at the end of the line.
1: Yeah, for some of us, we end in May. Some others around the country end in June. So we're all right there together.
0: So now you get last 2-3 weeks. I mean, just for the school year, month for some.
1: Yeah.
0: Yeah.
1: I teach. I don't know what any other teacher's doing, but I'm still teaching because I'm still in the classroom with children, and idle children are the devil's workshop. So I teach. I'm still teaching. They're learning information. They will learn information that's going to do them some good next year.
0: How do you keep things, I guess I don't say new and exciting, but after testing, because a lot of the nation does all these end of the year testing, you know, what do you do in order to make sure that the kids continue to be what they need to be?
1: Well, I teach math, so there's only so much new and exciting you can do with math. They come in hating math, they leave hating math. So I just keep doing what I do. And the key to good classroom management is consistency. I'm just consistent from the start to the end. Okay. That's the way it is. I had to remind them today, because we ended testing yesterday, I had to remind them today that we are still at school and the rules have not changed. Mm-hmm. So fall in line or fall out of my room.
0: All right, so of course, end of the school year, getting ready to send them back to their parents, their mamas, their daddies, their aunties, their uncles, their grandmamas. For the summer,
1: whoever.
0: Yeah. You know, and kids are at home, and you know, we'll have our son at home and what have you. It's just one of those times that you're like, hey, love y'all, see y'all, gotta get up out of here.
1: Right.
0: Yeah.
1: Yeah.
0: That's the way I look at that.
1: Period.
0: Especially with college kids, you know, you're like, hey, love y'all.
1: But you got to go. I mean, you know, it's summer vacay, and we get paid for 9 months.
0: Mm-hmm.
1: I spread my little 9 month salary out for the year, so I'm gonna take these 3 months that I really don't get paid for and do me.
0: Yeah, absolutely.
1: But love your children, I really do, but you know, that's my time and I'm reclaiming it. So
0: yeah, I'm sure a whole lot of people can reclaim their time, but that's another story.
1: That part.
0: So let's talk about this. Mother's Day is coming up. You are a fabulous mother. We've got three kids, we got four with our nieces with us as well. And you know, Mother's Day is not a holiday that, you know, we should take lightly, because you know, mothers do an amazing job. Fathers can't do what mothers do. It's just
1: the
0: way it goes.
1: I disagree with that, because you do a lot, Santoria. You know, in our household, Father's Day is just as important, if not more important, than Mother's Day. Because you do a lot. You hold the family together. You sacrifice a lot. You're here, there, everywhere. You're super dad. Super,
0: all of that.
1: Super Saiyan. So,
0: I'm super crazy.
1: Well, I mean, there's that. But, you know, so I don't think you or fathers that are like you should, and no one else should kind of minimize what y'all do. So, yeah, Mother's Day is a great holiday or whatever, but so is Father's Day. They should just have it, just wrap it up and say Parents Day.
0: Yeah.
1: Well, let us all get to shine together.
0: But I do want to just acknowledge just how important mothers are, you know, the mother figures that people may have, because, you know, there's so many things that are happening in this world right now. And, you know, look, I just think about all the great things, conversations that my mom and I, we have. And, you know, I was in the middle of craziness at work. She said, son, I know that you're busy, but I just need to hear your voice. So stop for a minute. I said, all right, mom, no problem. And, you know, leave it to my mom to just say, okay, just slow down for a second. I said, mom, I got an interview about 5 minutes. Well, you got 5 minutes to talk to me. Well, at least 4:59. So anyway, you know, so happy Mother's Day to you. Happy Mother's Day to my mother, to my mother in love. You know, she's incredible as well. I've got a bonus mother that I love to death. Your grandmother, who is my grandmother, and I really appreciate her. So just happy Mother's Day to everybody, because this is a day for you to be celebrated and for you to, you know, to just enjoy yourself, you know, to be what you want to be and do what you want to do. And you just want to sit around the house, do what you want to do. So, but I appreciate you, and I wanted to tell you that.
1: Well, I appreciate that. I really do. And I know you appreciate me. You show me every day, so it's not a shock to hear that. I hear it all the time. I don't just hear it on Mother's Day. So happy Mother's Day to every single mother and mother figure out there, whether you birthed them and raised them, or whether you you adopted them and raised them, or whether you just inherited them and raised them.
0: Absolutely.
1: However you do it. And lots of teachers and parents and as well our mother figures, and they do their part. So happy Mother's Day to you all.
0: Well, thank you so much. We appreciate y'all for listening to the Weekend Praise Party. And of course, you can stay social with us. 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Happy Mother's Day to everybody. And always remember,
1: one nation, one people, peace.
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on my daily, I'm crucifying the old man. 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Matthew 4:4-4, eating bread with the jam. Face glowing just like Moses, spending time with the man. 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Take Jesus up on his offer when it's standing in his hand. I can smell

0: about to experience the rhythm and the praise with Durant Cameron.
1: Hey, everybody, and welcome to another edition of the Rhythm and the Praise. Durant Cameron, your host, with you. And boy, we have three awesome guests on the program today. Joining me in hour one will be E.J. Fields and gospel music icon Brett Brown Clark. And in hour two, Kenya Robinson will be here to talk about her latest single, Son of God. But first, we've got a churchy up-tempo selection impacting gospel radio and the gospel charts. Here's Memphis, Tennessee native Eldrick Rogers featuring Michelle Prater with Jesus on the Rhythm and the Praise.

0: next, we have the return of EJ Fields. Now, if you were like me in the year 2022, you are absolutely grooving with his last single, Make It All Right. Thanks to God, he is back and back strong with his latest single, Mercy Endure. I was able to catch up with the Freeport, Louisiana native last week, and he gave me more insight on the making of this awesome song.
1: Mr. Fields, how you doing today?
2: I'm doing wonderful, Durant, man. I just want to say personally, thank you for having me on your show, man. I appreciate it so much.
1: Well, we are definitely glad to have you. Before we even get to your new song, man, I got to tell you, I like your song that came out in 2022, Make It All Right. Love that song.
2: Oh, man. Hey, man, every time I go somewhere, they tell me about this song. I say, man, that song just so happy.
1: It definitely is. It definitely is. So thank you for sharing that and all the other songs that you've given us over the years. And let's get straight to your new one. You just recently released it, Mercy Endureth. Tell us a little bit about this song.
2: Well, man, I wrote the song 13 years ago. I was in a rehearsal. We were doing a worship event, and we were in a worship rehearsal. And we were just, you know, got to a moment to where we were just worshiping and calling, you know, calling up on heaven. And I was on the piano, and I just kept playing this tune. Blow, no, blow, no, no. I didn't know where it came from, and then after about a couple of minutes, the words dropped to me straight, and I just started singing the song. I never written this song down. I still don't have it written down to today. I never written the song down. It came to me like that. I had to

0: sing later on that night. I introduced a little bit of the song. It went over well. An old woman came up to me and she said, "This song is going to bless your life." That was 13 years ago, Durek. And now here today, I just put it out and it's blessing the world now. And I wanted to continue to bless, and I want to see what God wants to do with it. He has his hands on it. I want to see what he wants to do with it.
1: God led you to release it at this time?
0: Yes. I mean, I struggle with it because, you know, like Make It All Right. I just had so many songs because at the time when I was writing Mercy Endured, it kind of wasn't my writing style at the time. So I wasn't really comfortable with putting it out. You know what I'm saying? But I was singing around when I was going out to minister, but I didn't want to release it. And so I guess now this is the time. I had Make It All Right. I've Seen Him Do It. All of those I wrote, you know, for that time. And this song is just, you know, it's just 13 years old, and now it's just now coming to the top.
1: Amen. That is awesome. Hey, God's time is the right time. And 2025, that was just the right time for this particular message. Now, if you could tell us about the recording, how was it recording this song?
0: I mean, it was pretty easy. I went to Chicago. I recorded it in Chicago with Jamel Kimbrough, who is a wonderful Grammy, Stellar Award-winning producer. Man, he was my first time working with him, but he was so easy to work with. He made me feel comfortable, and he wanted me to just be myself. It was easier than any other experience I had when I worked with other major producers. So, I mean, the experience was wonderful. It was great. I spent like 3 days in Chicago. My manager, Cortez, took me around Chicago since he's from Chicago, and we had a blast.
1: Now, of course, this is your latest song, Mercy Endureth, and you've been blessing us with some great songs. Of course, we were talking about Make It All Right that you released a few years ago. I've Seen Him Do It, Wanna Be Made. You being a songwriter, I'm always interested in that writing process. I remember seeing that you said you like to write songs like a country singer does. If you can explain that process, what is your writing process?
0: Well, I have an unorthodox writing process. A lot of people can just sit down and write. I actually have to really concentrate and get in the presence of God to really write. And the way I say I write like a country singer, because I write like a story. You know what I'm saying? I write as if from beginning to end. Like if you go to Make It All Right, I say, I can tell you all about me, whether I'm up, down, sad, or happy. Everything God does, he does it well. So I won't hide his goodness inside of myself. That's all the story getting to he'll make it all right. So I write like a country singer, I feel, because I write in story form. I always write from beginning to end in the song. Even with Mercy Endures, here's my worship, here's my praise. I'm coming to God, and now at the end is, and his mercy endures forever, like a story. That's just something I picked up. I haven't, you know, sat in a writing class or anything like that. That's just the way that God gave it to me. So, you know, I just use it like that.
1: Well, I'll tell you, you're doing an awesome job. I love all those songs that you have given us. So really do appreciate you sharing that with us. And I was looking at a little bit of your bio. I understand you sang in the church all the way back to your younger years. You played piano and drums. And then in high school, you formed a 12-member gospel ensemble.
0: Yes, called Prosperity. We did a few songs together. Actually, when I was writing, they were my group at the time that I wrote Mercy Endures. And it was so unorthodox because we had young kids around saying, "And his mercy endures forever." The church was like, "Where y'all get that song from? But just that's what God gave us, and we were just singing it out. And now it's just not coming out. So, I mean, God's timing is always the right timing. So that's to somebody that's on the line that think that they need to give up on their dream or give up on what God has already put in front of them. That go back to it, and it's time right now for God to breathe on it. And for it to come back to life.
1: That is awesome. That is great to hear. How can we follow you?
0: Follow me on all social media, EJ Fields Jr. on everything. Also, grab my song off of any platform that you use for music, whether it's Spotify or Apple Music. Please go get it. EJ Fields, Mercy Endureth, live.
1: Well, we definitely will do that. We really certainly appreciate you blessing us with this awesome song. I know that our audience is going to love it. Again, Mercy Endureth, E.J. Fields, thank you for joining us, and we wish you the best all year long.
0: Yes, sir, Durant, man. Thank you for having me, man. It was a pleasure.
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0: It's the marvelous Daryl Coley singing lead on the Wilmington Chester Mass Choir hit, He's Preparing Me. This hour's Gospel Classic Rewind centers on another song by a former member of the Edwin Hawkins Singers and one of the most skillful singers of a generation. The song was the title cut of Mr. Coley's 1992 album. The fourth song on the album was written by V. Michael McKay. Helped the project land a Grammy nomination for Best Contemporary Soul Gospel Album. What is the song? Well, we'll find out after we hear the latest charting hit by Yolanda Adams. Here's Blessings on the Rhythm and the Praise.
1: Donna, pray for us. I speak blessings of health, blessings of wealth, and until I see you again, my friend, I'm excited about your win.

0: Up next is my conversation with the artist nicknamed the Princess of Praise and Worship, Maurette Brown Clark. Now, Miss Clark has blessed us with some gospel gems over the years, including It Ain't Over, The Sound of Victory, and I Wanna Say Thank You. And 2024 was no different with her gospel smash, I See Good. I was able to chat with the icon in December, and we reflected on the year that was 2024 and the many songs she's graced us with over the years.
1: Glad to have you on the phone lines, Miss Clark. Hope you're doing well.
2: Thank you so much. I am. Thank you so much for having me.
1: We are so excited to have you. First of all, before we even get to the musical end, you are the morning host at iHeart Heaven 600 in Baltimore. How are you enjoying that venture so far?
2: Oh, it's very cool. It's something that I wasn't looking for, but, you know, the Bible is true about your blessings overtaking you. And so this was an opportunity that was presented to me to be back on radio. I was on radio a few years ago on a different network. And so to be able to have this opportunity again to just meet people where they are in their cars or in their houses or in their jobs, at the gym, it really is a blessing.
1: What hours are you on?
2: Oh, my gosh. I'm on at 6 a.m. to 10 a.m. Eastern Standard Time. So the Lord help me. My other shows were middays. And so that was quite nestled right in the middle of the day for me. So I've got to set the alarm clock quite early. So pray my strength in the Lord.
1: Now is it a difference for you between doing that later shift and doing the shift now so far as being on air?
2: Just me, like, waking myself up early. If you're just meeting me, so you don't know that I'm typically not a morning person, but every morning that I get up and I realize I'm still alive, I'm grateful. So I'll do whatever the Lord has put my hands to do, for no matter what time of day it is.
1: I understand. I'm not a morning person either. I totally agree with you on that. Now, first of all, I got to congratulate you. What an outstanding year you've had. Of course, your project, He Loves Me, helped to propel you to 4 nominations, 3 Stellar Awards, and a Dove Award nomination. How you feeling about all the accolades? And if you could tell us a little bit about the inspiration behind the album, He Loves Me.
2: So, you know, I think it also says, like, count the years as months, count the months as weeks, count the weeks as days. So for me, it didn't seem like it was that long that I hadn't recorded a full project, but that it was, in fact, 10 years. And so after the pandemic and kind of straightening up some business that I needed to take care of to be able to record again, I found myself saying, well, I'll just record, you know, another song, or I'll record an EP. And when I got done making the plans and recording the EP, I saw that I actually had enough content for a full project. And so that's kind of what happened. It literally was, well, I'll just do a little bit, and then the Lord added to it. And so I was able to record a full project. It released very late in 2023, but just in time for people to grab a hold of it. I did a new version of I Just Want to Praise You. I did a new version of the song I recorded with Richard Smallwood called Angels. And really, I just went and got some songs that I love singing that I realized kept me through the pandemic. And then I added a couple of new songs, like you mentioned before, I See Good. The title of the project also has a title song entitled He Loves Me. And so I realized that God had kept me in mind during the pandemic, the worst of times. And it was still my posture to praise Him and to realize that He kept me because He loved me. And so that was the precipice for the record. And then, of course, when you make one step, the Lord makes two. And He breathed on it, and He added not just His life, but He added, like you said, the accolades that came along with it this time. Never take that for granted, but I also never expected or never reached for it. I'm just grateful to be for God to give me one of those God winks, I like to call it. So certainly being nominated for Stellar Awards again in this season, being nominated for a Dove Award again is really, really is a blessing.
1: Hey, man, I totally agree with you on that. And I tell you, one of the songs I like on the project, too, is Not One Day that you did with Anthony Brown.
2: Absolutely. You know, it just states the fact. And again, you know, during the pandemic, we would wake up and you'd be afraid to go to the store. You were afraid to, you know, bring things into your home. But we kept the praise around here. We were just thankful that God allowed us to live. And so that became even more special in Psalms. It says that you know, for being God, just for being God, God of all, God of every nation, like that is who he is. And so there's not one day, not one moment that I won't bless him. With every breath in my body, I'm going to bless him. And so that really came from there. And then, of course, you know, bringing Anthony Brown along for the ride. I just love him. We were rehearsing, and I was supposed to sing it by myself, and then one day he kind of chimed in and did that harmony part. And I was like, okay, great. You're going to sing it on the record. So it just kind of, you know, was an organic moment that turned into being recorded on the record.
1: Now, speaking of the great Anthony Brown, he's a part of your hit song that went to number one on the charts, I See Good. How did you decide that that would be the single? Of course, it was the just single to release since it was so well received.
2: You know, so you can't go wrong with the Anthony Brown banger, I like to call it. Can't go wrong with production from Bell Award nominated producer that I work with. His name is Kenneth Shelton. He's produced for Jonathan Nelson, Jason Nelson, William McDowell. I mean, he's fantastic. And so the two of them together were able to bring I See Good to life. And it's funny because when we originally recorded, I was like, wait, I'm the slow wheel on this song, because it was just so fabulous. So I had to go back and kind of, you know, push myself a little bit to do that. And so once I kind of added what I do to it, the label at the time was, they were like, yeah, this is the single. And so I said, all right, you know, I trust you. And, you know, they were absolutely correct in that regard. And it's a message that everybody needs to know and everybody needs to see that, you know, every time I look your way, right, God says that because we're fearfully and wonderfully made, we're made in his image. So there's no way he could possibly look at us and not see good. He sees past our bad. He sees past our mistakes. He sees past our downfalls, and he still sees good in us. And that's a message that every person in the world needs to know.
0: We'll have more of my conversation with Maurette Brown Clark coming up. Right now, we've got her top charting song from 2024. Here's Maurette Brown Clark with I See Good.

0: for Red Brown Clark with I See Good. Now more of my conversation with Moret Brown Clark.
1: Of course, you appeared on the Kelly Clarkson show this year. How was that experience for you?
2: Very, very cool. You know, 2024 has been like a year of first for me. So it hasn't necessarily been where, you know, totally new things have been happening for me. I've been at this for a while. And so, like I said, I've been nominated for awards before, but this year just was so special because of the length of time, because to still be proven relevant in a time where people come and go, and then they come back and they go, and they come back and they go, and nobody's really, you know, looking for them, I guess. People came looking for me, young and old, telling me that my music was still relevant. They still needed to hear something from me. And so being on the Kelly Clarkson show was, again, have I been on, you know, a television show before? Absolutely. But this was my first time being on a daytime television show. And so, of course, with the great Kelly Clarkson, you know, that's our American Idol. And so it just, God just keeps showing up in 2024 with just newer nuances to what he's already done in my life.
1: And that kind of touches on, and this is a good thing that I'm seeing, we're seeing more gospel artists pop up on shows like Kelly Clarkson and Sherry. It's great to see.
2: Yeah, absolutely. And it's the, you know, shout out to all the people that work behind the scenes. I know that for Sherry Shepherd's show, her executive producer is a believer, right? So those doors don't open just because you have a good song or you have a good, you know, you look a certain way. Those happen because of these relationships and the people that are behind the scenes, the publicists, the marketing people, the showrunners, the people who book the talent. So it really is knowing who's behind the scenes and having that favor, that extra God favor that we all need.
1: Now, when you think about the songs that you have been a part of, I mean, I See Good, I Hear the Sound of Victory, Breaking of Day, I just want to say thank you. The James Greer and Company song that you helped reach that song to number one. It ain't over until God says it's over. We could keep going and going. Tell me what you think when you hear all the songs that have meant so much to the Christian community.
2: That it is, it is nothing short of the mercies of God. I can still remember calling my mother years ago and telling her that I knew that the Lord had called me to music ministry. And I said, well, you know, Mom, they say I need to make a, she said, what are you going to do? I said, well, they say I need to make a demo. Right. So, you know, how long ago that was. And he was like, well, what do you need? I was like, I need to borrow some money. And my mother, without even, you know, so much as, you know, any hesitation, loaned me the money to make my demo, which turned into what you see today. So the fact that I went from not knowing a soul, not knowing how to enter music ministry or the music business, to now being, like you said, having you be able to rattle off my songs, not somebody else's songs, my songs that the Lord has been so gracious to allow me to record, that does not get lost on me, that I can go on my radio show and play music, you know, by CeCe Winans, and then my song comes on after that. Or I can be in any state, any city, riding along, listening to the radio and hear my songs mashed up in between Richard Smallwood or John P. Key. These artists that were already established and great names, and then here I am nestled in between them with what the Lord can do. So I would encourage anybody that if the Lord says it, if the Lord calls you to something, He is well able to do exceeding abundantly above all that you can ask or think. And when you look back over the whole of your life, you can absolutely see His hand on it. So it is still, it's a miracle to me, and it's marvelous to me that the Lord has allowed this to happen in my life.
1: Amen, amen. I tell you, one of my songs that you sing lead vocals on, I was actually able to speak to the minister of music at this church, Strong Tower Church. You led the song Waves.
2: Oh, yeah.
1: I love that song.
2: Yeah. Thank you so much. Yeah, they were right here in Fredericksburg, Virginia. They were actually one of the first people that called me to do some singing, like as we were coming through the pandemic. You know, even that was a push because we were just afraid to even be around each other or to do ministry in that regard, to record. So I was grateful for the call for that, and I'm grateful that that song did well as well.
1: I tell you, I am so thankful that God has brought us out of that pandemic. I tell you, oh my God, thank God for that. Now, what are your plans for 2025?
2: 2025, I've watched God do amazing things in 2024. And so now my posture is, well, God, since you've already done that, let's keep this party going. And so I plan to record again in 2025. I plan to do a more structured tour. I'm gone, thanks be to God. I'm gone out on the road basically every week of the year. But this next year, 2025, I want to do a tour where it's my band, my singers, and all those songs you named, I want to be able to just do those and more, and just have a night with Moret so that people can connect my songs with my ministry. I hear so many times when I go to churches and they go, oh, you know, they said you were coming, but I didn't know who you were. And then you got up and you sang all my favorite songs. If I've heard that one time, I've heard it a million. But that's okay with me because in 2025, I'm coming to a venue near you, a church near you, and I'm going to string it all together and let you hear all the songs that have blessed you down through the years.
1: All right. I'm looking forward to that. I'm in the Charlotte area, so swing down around 85 or 77. I really would appreciate that.
2: Absolutely. I'm coming down there for sure.
1: Nice. Well, I will be there. So I'm looking forward to that. Thank you for sharing that with us. And how can we follow you?
2: Oh, yeah. So I'm on social media, Instagram and Facebook is Moret B. Clark. I'm also I got a website, Moret Brown Clark. That's always easy to find me there. And there's another website for my management company. It's NC Music and Management. So that's the N and the C stand for Nettie's Child. So it's ncmusicandmanagement.com.
1: Well, that is awesome. We will definitely check all of that out. And you already got me looking forward to it. It ain't far away
2: the start of the year. Definitely coming to Charlotte. Definitely coming in 2025. Definitely coming with my whole arsenal. It'll just really, you know, my concerts are a mishmash of stuff. So we laugh, we cry, you know, we dance, we lay out, you know, we sit down and talk to each other and look at each other and everything. So it really is a full, you leave there feeling like you've done something. You've worshiped the Lord, you've praised the Lord, and the Lord has spoken to you directly. So I cannot wait. We're making those plans now, and I definitely will let you know when we're coming so you could be in the building. And all your listeners, thank you so much.
0: From her album, He Loves Me, here's Moret Brown Clark with I Just Want to Praise You.

That's Marette Brown Clark with I Just Wanna Praise You. Coming up in the next hour, we've got music for you by William Murphy, Ted and Sherry, and Vashon Mitchell. Plus, Kenya Robinson will join us as well. That and much more is coming your way right here on The Rhythm and the Praise.

Welcome back to the Rhythm and the Praise. We kick off the hour with the latest by India Jones. Here's Faith Over Fear on the Rhythm and the Praise. Here I am.

0: Up next, we head to the Dallas-Fort Worth area for an artist who is nicknamed the Quiet Musical Storm, Kenya Robinson. She's got a hot new song out I know you will enjoy, titled Son of God. I chatted with Miss Robinson a couple of weeks ago, and we talked about the transformation that this song took from beginning to completion, and a special guest on the record.
1: Miss Robinson, how are you doing today?
2: I am doing well. I am blessed. How are you?
1: I am doing well as well. I really do appreciate you asking. Everything is going great. Thank you for taking the time to spend with us. Had to find out about this song that Chris King brought our way, titled Son of God. Was blessed by it. I'm telling you, got the praise going when I cranked this one up. If you could tell us a little bit about this song, Son of God.
2: Okay, I can tell you a lot about the song. First of all, thank you for having me. I appreciate you for reaching out to me. Thank God for Chris King plugging us. The song Son of God was written, I believe I wrote this during like COVID. And so it was during those times when, you know, everybody had time to sit back and reflect on things that have happened or they've gone through in their lives. And when I first wrote the song, it was really sort of like a ballad. Son of God, Emmanuel. It's hard how it started out with that cadence. And then when we decided to go ahead and produce the song, I got with a producer by the name of Michael Robinson, and he brought a new light to it. And so I really wanted the message of the song was for people to know who Jesus is. He's the Son of God. We've called him Emmanuel, which is God with us. Holy One, he is the Lamb of God, and all of those things. And so that's the message of the song. And so it was just at that point in time of my life, I really needed him. And I believe a lot of people needed him at that time and still need him today. And for that reason, this song has a new twist on it, so it can reach a lot of people, I believe. So that's a little history of the song. And so, yeah, I'm excited. I'm blessed to have it produced and ready and out.
1: Well, I tell you, thoroughly blessed with this song. And I tell you, you got it out at the right time, too, around the Easter season as well. Great time for this song.
2: Yes, sir. I believe so. When I first wrote it, that was what I wanted. So years ago when I wrote it, I said, this can be a good song for Easter. Like people can put it in, they're doing a production, a play, or just doing a concert or a musical. This can be one of those songs that they include. And like I stated, at the time, the cadence was different then. But now it's one of those songs that's definitely, I believe, concert ready or musical ready if somebody decided to do it that way as well. So thank you.
1: Well, thank you as well. And not only was the writing great and your delivery great on the song, nice peppy tune, then you brought some help with you from the way of Columbia, South Carolina's own Blanche McAllister Dykes.
2: Yes, my sister is on it with me. She was definitely one of the first voices I thought of to be on this single with me. And so reaching out to her was, you know, she's a gem. So reaching out to her was just spectacular, and she was immediately like, yes, what do you need me to do?
1: Well, I tell you, yeah, I was looking over things, getting ready for this interview, saw her pumping the song up there, talking about how great the song was. You got to go out and get it. So that was definitely awesome to see. And I, again, I did not know she was from Columbia, South Carolina until I did my research. I'm in Rock Hill, South Carolina, not far from that area.
2: Oh, wow. That's amazing.
1: Yeah, it definitely is. Definitely is. Now, how did the recording go? How was that experience for you?
2: That experience was pretty good. It was different than my first one because I do have another single that I released back in, I believe it was like 2001. And so this experience was different. I had the ability to go into the studio at the end pretty much and worked with my producer one-on-one about this is the sound he had in mind for what I wrote. And so we worked from there, and he had everything, you know, the music done and then the background and let me hear it step by step. And it was just a great experience. And then all I had to do was go in and lay my leads. And so that was great.
1: That is, and I remember that song too, your song from 2001, He's Worthy. So, yeah, definitely a different style there between, and they're both great songs, but just a different style compared to the song in 2021.
2: Absolutely, absolutely. And it's amazing how God gives me lyrics and gives me songs. It's as if all of my songs sound different, because sometimes I have a neo soul, it has a neo soul cadence to it. Sometimes the songs I write have a quartet cadence to it. It's just all of them are different. They have their own personalities, I should say, but they're all inspired by God.
1: I like asking writers this question, getting into the writer's head there. How is that process for you when it comes to writing a song? Does it vary from song to song?
2: It varies from song to song. So I was talking to some of my musician friends not too long ago. At times it seems like I'm just minding my own business, doing whatever I need to do, and God will give me an entire song from the beginning to the end. And other times, I may be really trying to, I may have a piece of a song, and I'm trying to sit there and finish it, and I won't get the next part until a month later. So it just depends on where I am, I guess spiritually or mentally or emotionally, wherever I am, that's where God meets me, and he'll give me either bits and pieces or he'll give me the whole thing right then. And so it just varies from song to song.
1: Wow, that is amazing. That's amazing. And another thing I was curious about, kind of like tapping into that question, not only I'm saying that you're a writer, but also you've been a praise and worship leader, a minister of music, so you've got that angle, of course, being a single as well. So you kind of know the process of producing a song to an audience from different levels.
2: Absolutely, absolutely. And my being a praise and worship leader was spectacular for me, because I guess being in that position keeps you in a place where you have to stay humble and you have to stay relatable and you have to stay in the face of God. And so in order for me to do that, I always had to, it keeps you prayerful and it keeps you mindful of what God wants or what God has for you and what he has for the others that you're ministering to. So when I was minister of music, I had to play and sing and minister to the needs of the people as God gave it to me. And then as a praise and worship leader, I didn't have to worry about the music, thankfully. So all I had to worry about was singing this song and making sure that God's message is conveyed. And then with doing that, I've also been a choir president and the choir director at the same church. And then also led worship and played at that same church at different times. But it gives you a lot of experience working in a church and working with people and then hearing from God in order to minister to the people, to his children. And so you do learn about songs and structure and lyrically, does this make sense? And lyrically, is it truly the gospel, speaking the word of God, singing the word of God? Are we playing the word of God? And so, yeah, all of that. I know you didn't ask for all of that, but that kind of entails all of that.
1: Well, I enjoy that insight, so I'm glad that you shared that with us. That's definitely amazing to hear. How can we follow you?
2: You can follow me at Kenya and Music on Instagram, Facebook, and I do also have a TikTok. All three of them should be under Kenya and Music.
1: That is great. That is great. And we will definitely check that out. And we're definitely going to pick that song up. Son of God, very impressed by the song. Thank you for blessing us with it. And we want to thank you for taking the time to be with us. Kenya Robinson, she is a 2-time Rhythm of Gospel Award winner, y'all. So she's awesome. And nicknamed, didn't know this until the interview, nicknamed the Quiet Music Storm.
2: Yes, yes, yes. Gracias a ti por entrevista. Thank you for the interview.
1: Well, one more. Hey, since you know Spanish so well, can you introduce your song to the audience in Spanish?
2: Yes, quiero introducir mi canción que se llama Hijo de Dios, de Kenya Robinson, featuring Blanche McAllister Dykes.
1: Awesome, awesome. Again, thank you so much, and God bless you all year long.
2: Thank you, same to you.
0: Here's Kenya Robinson, featuring Blanche McAllister Dykes with Son of God on The Rhythm and the Praise.

That's the group Tribe of Benjamin, backing up Stellar Award-winning gospel smooth jazz musician Ben Tankard on Higher Groove. Now, this group served as a backing group for Mr. Tankard on many of his albums. But in 1999, the group released their first album titled Raise the Praise. The album featured a Ben Tankard song that would become the group's biggest song today. What is the song? Well, we'll find out after we hear the latest by Ted and Sherry. Here's You've Been So Faithful, Groove.

That's Tribe of Benjamin with Get Your Praise On. We bring you back to present day now with the latest by Evie McKinney. Here's Don't Walk Away on The Rhythm and the Praise.

are closing out our show with one of the soulful voices in gospel music today. Her voice has graced many gospel hits, including I Come to You More Than I Give, God Can, and Tap Into. We've got two more of her awesome songs coming your way right now. With the first of two selections, here's Kim Burrell featuring Pharrell Williams with I See a Victory.

is Kim Burrell, along with Kenny Lewis and One Voice with Victory Remix. And that's going to do it for today's program. We would like to thank E.J. Fields, Lorette Brown Clark, and Kenya Robinson for being a part of our program today. We certainly hope you enjoyed the program. If you did, please do me a favor. Please check out the Rhythm and the Praise with Duran Cameron Facebook page. There you'll find out more information about upcoming shows coming your way. I'm your host, Duran Cameron. Hope you enjoy the rest of your day. Have a great week. Make sure to join me next time for another edition of the Rhythm and the Praise.

conquering as brothers and sisters together strengthens our bonds and form unity into a shared purpose. 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With unity, we show resilience. 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Ashanti,

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0: in my will. It's all about your will. God, do what you want to do in me. You ought to lift your voice and tell him, not my will. Oh, Lord.
1: Ladies and gentlemen, boys and girls, it's your boy, Tony D. Kelly, and I have as my artist spotlight guest on today, JB. How you doing, sir?
2: I'm good, sir.
1: That's great. That's great. Tell the listening audience where you're from.
2: I'm from Nigeria, Abuja. I'm based in Abuja precisely.
1: Amen. Amen. It's my brother from across the water. He got some great music. We're going to hear some of it a little bit later on. But tell us, what inspired you to start making music and how did you get started?
2: I want to really thank you for this privilege, this opportunity to be able to let people know how I'm being inspired. I'm a gospel contemporary artist. I sing gospel music. Music, let's just say I came out from a family that my great grandfather is into music.
1: Okay.
2: My dad too is into music, and the whole thing is just in the family. Let's just say it's from the family.
1: Okay.
2: Even though I started from the secular music, I sing secular music, but along the way, I encounter God. God encountered me, so I switched to gospel music. So God is my inspiration. In fact, the Holy Spirit has been the one inspiring me to sing and to glorify God.
1: Amen. Amen. That's awesome, brother. Mm-hmm. What's your creative process like, and how do you approach songwriting?
2: Many a times, sometimes, like, though I learned production when I was coming up. So many a times, I normally used to receive some of my song through dreams.
1: Mm-hmm. Okay.
2: So sometimes I can sleep and I will just have a dream and I'll be hearing music, like music that I've never heard before.
1: Uh-huh.
2: So sometimes when I wake up, I will just get a jotter or a book and a pen. Then I will start recording it and be jotting it down. So when I'm awake fully, then I will start going through it and try to balance the music and other stuff. So that's how I normally used to get my inspiration most of the times.
1: Mm-hmm.
2: And again, I discovered that music is the only simplest thing I think I can do in my life. It's the most simplest thing I think I can do at any time. So, but I love sound. I love sound very, very well. So many a times, if I just hear a sound, I can be able to write down something. So that's how I've been pushing,
1: okay,
2: by the grace of God.
1: Amen. Amen. Now, I'm an artist as well. Now, like, sometimes when I get music, I'll hear everything, all the instruments all at one time, and I'm like, oh, I gotta get to my keyboard, I gotta get into my stuff to get this down. Did you hear music all at once like that?
2: Yeah, I produce everything myself. I produce virtually everything about my music. I produce it myself.
1: Amen. Amen. Is
2: yeah.
1: How did you learn how to produce and work the studio like that? How did you learn to do it? Or did it take a little time for you?
2: Yeah, when I started, it just like is a passion deep within me.
1: Mm-hmm.
2: Even though I didn't really learn from anyone.
1: Okay.
2: Like sometimes I remember those days that because when I have a song on ground, I'll be so passionate to see that I record the song. So, and during those days, I have a phone that sometimes I can sell my phone. I remember when I sold my phone just to record a song in the studio because of the so much passion that I have,
1: mm-hmm,
2: for music. And I noticed that along the way, I normally spend a lot to record just a one song. You spend a lot. So I just say, but okay, why not if I should just learn how to produce gradually?
1: Right.
2: What I did was like, I used to like, okay, go to YouTube.
1: Uh-huh.
2: When I go to YouTube, then I would just type music production.
1: Right.
2: So then I used to like be watching like the way other people normally used to produce their songs, how they are doing it, how they are making beats. Mm-hmm. I remember those, how they are producing. So I would like, if someone can do this, I can do it because right. I so much have passion for it.
1: Right.
2: So what I did was like, okay, I talked to some people that I know that they can be able to support me in my music, and they were able to do it by the grace of God. So I just get a laptop and my sound card and other stuff like that. So that was how I started practicing. I was practicing virtually every day, most of the every day. So I would just go to YouTube. When I see one thing that I don't really know, then I'll just put it into practice. Yeah, I'll put it into practice gradually until when I learn how to master it. And I'll be like, presently, by the grace of God, I was able to. And even now, I can be able to produce other people.
1: Do you like producing other music, other people, or do you like being alone in the studio? I kind of like doing it myself and, you know, just being by myself and, you know, let God use me, you know. What's your approach? How do you like, producing other people, or just being alone with you and God, you and the Holy Spirit?
2: I have a home studio.
1: Okay, yeah, me too.
2: I have a home studio. Yeah, so I stay at home. I produce my music at home. Anytime I want to produce, I don't want anyone around.
1: Right.
2: I just want to be me and the Holy Spirit so that I can be able to get some of the sounds.
1: Right.
2: You know, some of the things that I would really love to be in the beat, because once people are around, I just feel distracted.
1: Right.
2: But I just prefer to be all alone like that. So that was used to be, and God normally used to help me towards that. But if I have someone that, for instance, and someone hear my mix, my production, and he wants me to produce him, then I will book an appointment. Then he has to book an appointment with me.
1: Right.
2: Then I will tell him the price. This is what you are going to pay. Uh-huh. Then I will produce the person. So that's how I normally used to do.
1: Amen.
2: Yeah.
1: So, Do you play instrument, or do you play keyboards or guitar? How many instruments do you play?
2: Yeah, I play keyboard, I play guitar, and I play drum.
1: Okay. That's cool, man.
2: Yeah.
1: That's real cool. Which instrument do you prefer?
2: I prefer playing keyboard a lot. A lot. But when I'm out, I prefer playing guitar, you know, box uh-huh. guitar.
1: Uh-huh.
2: Box guitar is an instrument that you can walk around with it, right. You know. Uh-huh. You can walk around with it, but keyboard, it has to be in one place. So when I'm going far, like when I want to go for tour, like when I'm moving around, I can take my box guitar. But when I'm at home, I play my keyboard.
1: I love the sound of a box guitar, is what you call it, like an acoustic guitar. I love that sound.
2: You love it, right?
1: I love that sound, man. I love that sound. How did you develop your own sound?
2: One of the things that really helped me is by listening to professionals.
1: Mm-hmm.
2: I think they said if you want to be good, you must learn from the people that have gone ahead of you.
1: Right.
2: So that's the ideology that I inculcate. Like, for instance, now I love listening to different kind of musics.
1: Mm-hmm.
2: So sometimes if I should sit down, so anytime that someone plays a song, my focus normally is to go to the production.
1: Mm-hmm.
2: I don't just pay attention to the lyrics alone. I pay attention to the production.
1: Mm-hmm.
2: How was he able to produce that kind of melody?
1: Mm-hmm.
2: So then I'll be like, can I produce something like this? Then I'll be like, okay, I have to give it a try.
1: Right.
2: Then I will just go back to the video. Then I will start like trying to produce something similar like that. Or I can just decide to make it a cover. And at the end of the day, even if I don't really have the same VST plugins he used,
1: right,
2: so I can be able to manipulate with the ones that I have.
1: Right.
2: So I may not really get it right, but almost. So those are the things that normally to help me to grow gradually by listening to other productions and so forth. And so forth. So sometimes I can spend, when I don't have work, I can spend almost 8 hours to 10 hours in the studio because I love sound. I love sound. I can spend my whole day in the studio without going out. Just because of passion and love.

0: I think personally, let me just narrow it down to me specifically, even as a producer. I think the most challenging part of it is to be able to put your song out there.
1: Yes.
0: Yes, it's to be able to like put your song out there. You know, we have people that you can be talented, you are good, but as long as your song is not out there, nobody will know you. Nobody will know what you are doing. So one of the most challenging part of it is like putting your music out there for people to get to know what you are doing, what you are into. You can be spending money here in your craft, but once people doesn't know you, it seems like you are not doing anything. But once you are able to put your songs out there and people get to know about your craft, so it will encourage you personally. But when you are spending and your music is not being heard, so it's somehow discouraging. So I think it's so discouraging and it's draining. Why? Because you are putting much effort, but nothing is coming in and you are not being heard.
1: Right, that's true. That's true, man.
0: Yeah. So many guys have been discouraged by this. I think I have so many guys, most especially in the gospel setting. You know, when you are singing a worldly music, you have like an upper hand of being known, recognized by other people. But once you are singing a gospel music, man,
1: yes,
0: you have to put everything together. Yeah. You have to put everything together.
1: That's true, man. That is so true. What would you tell a young person trying to get into this business, trying to get into, even if they're singing secular music, how would you encourage them? Because you know this is like you said, man. This is very hard.
0: One of the things that I have to tell an upcoming artist out there that is trying to, I think the most important thing is to trust in the Lord. Once you are singing a gospel music, you have to trust in the Lord. And number two, you must not be doing it because of what you get. Do it because you have passion for God, you love God. So, and that also you have to that's what we call relationship. You have to create a relationship with people that have gone ahead of you.
1: That's true.
0: Because they said, no one grows alone. You cannot grow alone. So I want to believe that as an artist, what you are passionate through, there are so many people that have been there, but now they are no longer there. They have transited. So you have to you can get to know them, collaborate with people that have gone ahead of you, and just be positive. All that you can do to be known, just do it. But mind you, you are not doing it for the money. You are doing it for the glory of God. I think that's what I have to tell an upcoming artist, to be consistent. One of the most important is to be consistent in your craft, prayerfully, and collaborate with people that have gone ahead of you. So it will help. It will help a lot. It will help a lot. Yeah.
1: Oh, yes. Yeah. You can't do this for the money. That's for sure.
0: Yeah.
1: You can't do it for the money, man. If this business can eat you up, man, if you're doing it for the money and if you're not doing it for the right reasons.
0: Yeah, you know, and again, when you're doing it for the money, at a point you will get frustrated because you may probably not get what you really want.
1: That's true. That's very true.
0: And for that, that's one of the reasons why so many people are compromising.
1: Yes, that's
0: why? Because
1: true.
0: Because they have a high expectation, monetary expectation in gospel music, and at the end of the day, it ends up coming in little. And again, and it can be God that is doing it because God wants to test you and see.
1: That's right. That's
0: God wants to test you and see if you are really doing it for Him, or you are doing it for the cash.
1: That's right. That's
0: right. Yeah.
1: What is your favorite song that you've ever done? What's your favorite song that you've done?
0: I have a lot of songs, though. I produce a lot of songs. But one of my favorite songs is let me just pick one of them, On Replay.
1: I love that one, too, man. I love that song. I love that song.

0: How did you come up with that?
1: On replay.
0: How did you come up with that concept?
1: On replay, I normally used to listen to most especially acoustic song and acoustic songs. And me, and I tend to be creative in my music. I tend to be creative.
0: Mm-hmm.
1: I tend to, okay, I want to do it my own way.
0: Right.
1: I said, I've heard so many people's way, but can I do it my own way? So
0: right.
1: Sometimes I like doing my things my own way. So I just came out with that, you know,
0: mm-hmm.
1: normally to do it. Just like I would just start singing it before, you know, I would just start hearing the melodies in my head. So I try to bring out some of the melodies in my head to make it the reality. Just like an inspiration.
0: Mm-hmm.
1: You know, as I'm singing it, I'm hearing the song in my head.
0: Mm-hmm.
1: So before I know, I would just try to put the possible way to put it into practice.
0: Mm-hmm.
1: So like On Replay is a music that you know, that song came out from a deep meditation.
0: Mm.
1: Like just like David says, I'm glad when they say to me, let's go to the house of the Lord.
0: Mm-hmm.
1: And the book of Psalms says, and the book of Psalms says, let me just paraphrase. He said, the living, let everything that have bread, praise the Lord. So on replay, if you can listen to the lyrics very, very well,
0: mm-hmm.
1: it came out from the love I have for God.
0: Mm-hmm.
1: You know, his song rings in my heart,
0: Amen.
1: You know,
0: Amen.
1: And it's on replay. Yes, it's on replay. The rhythms of God's words. You know, there are times that God sings to you too.
0: That's
1: so
0: right.
1: God sings to you and you sing back to him. So sometimes some of the things that God is doing in my life, even though I can see it, but sometimes it's hard to understand. But that doesn't mean that God is not doing something. I still believe that God is doing something and it's obvious to me. So, but sometimes it may not make sense, but that doesn't mean that God is not doing something around.
0: Amen.
1: So On Replay is I just use different words to explain how God is to me and his songs in my heart.
0: Amen.
1: His songs in my heart.
0: Amen. Amen.
1: On Replay means a lot to me. Sometimes I can't really describe, I can't really explain. You know, there are some things that sometimes music means what you cannot explain.
0: Right,
1: sometimes
0: right.
1: you cannot put it in words.
0: That's it.
1: You just think it.
0: That's it, man. How does one get in contact with you if they want to book you or how do your fans get in contact with you?
1: Yeah, I have my social handles. I'm Julius.
0: Okay.
1: My stage name is JB.
0: Okay.
1: The spelling is JAYB, capital letter.
0: Okay.
1: That's my nickname, but my social media handle name is Julius Bae. Julius Bae. Julius Isua Bae.
0: Okay. Okay.
1: Yeah. And I have my WhatsApp number. This, just like the line that you are calling me with, is my WhatsApp number.
0: Okay.
1: And again, I attach my email because yes, my email too is there.
0: Okay.
1: So anyone that really want to book me can just try to contact me one way or the other. I believe it can get to me by the grace of God.
0: Amen. Amen. Before I let you go, man, it's been I want to say it's been a pleasure talking to you. And I love your music, man. I love your style, man. I love what you bring to the table, what you bring to the kingdom of God, man. You're such a great talent, man. So I appreciate you being on the show. I thank you so much, brother. Do me one more favor.
1: Thank you very much.
0: Before I let you go, introduce to the listening audience your hit song On Repeat.
1: Yeah, one of my hit songs is Joy From Above.
0: Okay.
1: It's an all streaming platform. Joy From Above is an all streaming platform. Just like I said, my name is JB, JAYB. Then the other one is On Replay. That one too is an all streaming platform.
0: Okay.
1: And I have let me just give the two. But I have my music in all streaming platform. Anyone that really wants to get to me or get to listen to my song,
0: okay,
1: you can search my name in all streaming platform, YouTube altogether, JAYB, capital letter, JB. you will see my music there.
0: Amen. Amen. Like I said, brother, it's a pleasure. Thank you for talking to me. And let's do this again,
1: Thank you very much, sir. This has been fun, man.
0: I appreciate it.
1: Thank you very much. It's a pleasure. It's my pleasure.
0: God bless you, sir.
1: Thank you, sir.

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Come on in for a Right Now Praise.

pad. And when the Holy Spirit gave me this song,

0: Hip Hop Boobly Kids, this your boy Zacardi Cortez, and I love to sing. I got a song, you want to sing it with me?
1: Yay!
0: Let's do it!
1: One,
0: oh my God, I'm so excited.
1: I can be anywhere.
0: That's right, y'all.

0: in your word.
1: I believe
0: in your faithfulness.
1: I believe
0: in your integrity.
1: I believe,
0: Lord, I believe.
1: I believe
0: in your love for me.
1: I believe.
0: Yes, I believe.
1: I believe
0: in your security.
1: I believe
0: even when it's dark.
1: I believe
0: at the back.

Therefore I say unto you, what things soever you desire when you pray, believe that you receive them, and you shall have them. Here's a joint by Dr. Ferris Hill. Just believe.

out Galatians 6 and 1. 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I am my brother's keeper.

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0: In the choir stand. Where is that? In the choir stand. Where it at?
1: In the choir stand. Where
0: is
1: that? Hey! In the choir stand.
0: Eddie, I'm gonna go back to that guy to keep watching.
1: In the choir stand. Where is that?
0: Do that break.

0: Ladies and gentlemen, boys and girls, it's your boy, Tony D. Kelly, and I have as my artist spotlight guest on today, JB. How you doing, sir?
1: I'm good, sir.
0: That's great. That's great. Tell the listening audience where you're from.
1: I'm from Nigeria, Abuja. I'm based in Abuja precisely.
0: Amen. Amen. It's my brother from across the water. He got some great music. We're going to hear some of it a little bit later on. But tell us, what inspired you to start making music and how did you get started?
1: I want to really thank you for this privilege, this opportunity to be able to let people know how I'm being inspired. I'm a gospel contemporary artist. I sing gospel music. Music, let's just say I came out from a family that my great grandfather is into music.
0: Okay.
1: My dad too is into music, and the whole thing is just in the family. Let's just say it's from the family.
0: Okay.
1: Even though I started from the secular music, I sing secular music, but along the way, I encounter God. God encounter me, so I switch to gospel music. So God is my inspiration. In fact, the Holy Spirit has been the one inspiring me to sing and to glorify God.
0: Amen. Amen. That's awesome, brother. Mm-hmm. What's your creative process like, and how do you approach songwriting?
1: Many a times, sometimes, like, though I learned production when I was coming up, so many a times I normally used to receive some of my song through dreams.
0: Mm-hmm. Okay.
1: So sometimes I can sleep and I will just have a dream and I'll be hearing music, like music that I've never heard before.
0: Uh-huh.
1: So sometimes when I wake up, I will just get a jotter or a book and a pen. Then I will start recording it and be jotting it down. So when I'm awake fully, then I will start going through it and try to balance the music and other stuff. So that's how I normally used to get my inspiration most of the times.
0: Mm-hmm.
1: And again, I discovered that music is the only simplest thing I think I can do in my life. It's the most simplest thing I think I can do at any time. So, but I love sound. I love sound very, very well. So many a times, if I just hear a sound, I can be able to write down something. So that's how I've been pushing.
0: Okay.
1: By the grace of God.
0: Amen. Amen. Now, I'm an artist as well. Now, like, sometimes when I get music, I'll hear everything, all the instruments all at one time, and I'm like, oh, I gotta get to my keyboard, I gotta get into my stuff to get this down. Did you hear music all at once like that?
1: Yeah, I produce everything myself. I produce virtually everything about my music. I produce it myself.
0: Amen. Amen.
1: Yeah.
0: How did you learn how to produce and work the studio like that? How did you learn to do it? Or did it take a little time for you?
1: Yeah, when I started, it just like is a passion deep within me.
0: Mm-hmm.
1: Even though I didn't really learn from anyone.
0: Okay.
1: Like sometimes I remember those days that because when I have a song on ground, I'll be so passionate to see that I record the song. So, and during those days, I have a phone that sometimes I can sell my phone. I remember when I sold my phone just to record a song in the studio because of the so much passion that I have for music. And I noticed that along the way, I normally spend a lot to record just a one song. You spend a lot. So I just say, but okay, why not if I should just learn how to produce gradually?
0: Right.
1: So what I did was like, I used to like, okay, go to YouTube.
0: Uh-huh.
1: When I go to YouTube, then I would just type music production.
0: Right.
1: So then I used to like be watching like the way other people normally used to produce their songs, how they are doing it, how they are making beats. Mm-hmm. I remember those, how they are making, how they are producing. So I was like, if someone can do this, I can do it because
0: right.
1: I so much have passion for it.
0: Right.
1: So what I did was, like, okay, I talked to some people that I know that they can be able to support me in my music, and they were able to do it by the grace of God. So I just get a laptop and my sound card and other stuff like that. So that was how I be able, I now started practicing. I was practicing virtually every day, most of the every day. So I would just go to YouTube. When I see one thing that I don't really know, then I'll just put it into practice. Yeah, I'll put it into practice gradually until when I learn how to master it. And I'll be like, presently, by the grace of God, I was able to. And even now, I can be able to produce other people.
0: Do you like producing other music, other people, or do you like being alone in the studio? I kind of like doing it myself and, you know, just being by myself and, you know, let God use me, you know. What's your approach? How do you like producing other people, or just being alone with you and God, you and the Holy Spirit?
1: I have a home studio.
0: Okay, yeah, me too.
1: I have a home studio. Yeah, so I stay at home. I produce my music at home. And one thing with me, anytime that I want to produce, I don't want anyone around.
0: Right.
1: I just want to be me and the Holy Spirit, so that I can be able to get some of the sounds.
0: Right.
1: You know, some of the things that I would really love to be in the beat, because once people are around, I just feel distracted.
0: Right.
1: But I just prefer to be all alone like that. So that was used to be, and God normally used to help me towards that. But if I have someone that, for instance, and someone hear my mix, my production, and he wants me to produce him, then I will book an appointment. Then he has to book an appointment with me.
0: Right.
1: Then I will tell him the price. This is what you are going to pay.
0: Uh-huh.
1: Then I will produce the person. So that's how I normally used to do.
0: Amen. Amen.
1: Do
0: you play instrument, or do you play keyboards or guitar? How many instruments do you play?
1: Yeah, I play keyboard, I play guitar, and I play drum.
0: Okay. That's cool, man.
1: Yeah.
0: That's cool. That's real cool. That's cool. Which instrument do you prefer?
1: I prefer playing keyboard. I prefer playing keyboard a lot. But when I'm out, I prefer playing guitar, you know, box guitar.
0: Uh-huh.
1: Box guitar is an instrument that you can walk around with it, you
0: right.
1: know.
0: Uh-huh.
1: You can walk around with it, but keyboard, it has to be in one place. So when I'm going far, like when I want to go for tour, like when I'm moving around, I can take my box guitar. But when I'm at home, I play my keyboard.
0: I love the sound of a box guitar, is what you call it, like an acoustic guitar. I love that sound.
1: You love it, right?
0: I love that sound, man. I love that sound. How did you develop your own sound?
1: One of the things that really helped me is by listening to professionals.
0: Mm-hmm.
1: I think they said if you want to be good, you must learn from the people that have gone ahead of you.
0: Right.
1: So that's the ideology that I inculcate. Like, for instance, now, I love listening to different kind of musics.
0: Mm-hmm.
1: So sometimes if I should sit down, so anytime that someone plays a song, my focus normally is to go to the production.
0: Mm-hmm.
1: I don't just pay attention to the lyrics alone. I pay attention to the production.
0: Mm-hmm.
1: How was he able to produce that kind of melody?
0: Mm-hmm.
1: So then I'll be like, can I produce something like this? Then I'll be like, okay, I have to give it a try.
0: Right.
1: Then I will just go back to the studio. Then I will start like trying to produce something similar like that. Or I can just decide to make it a cover. And at the end of the day, even if I don't really have the same VST plugins used,
0: right,
1: so I can be able to manipulate with the ones that I have.
0: Right.
1: So I may not really get it right, but almost. So those are the things that normally to help me to grow gradually by listening to other productions and so forth. And so forth. So sometimes I can spend, when I don't have work, I can spend almost 8 hours to 10 hours in the studio because I love sound. I love sound. I can spend my whole day in the studio without going out. Just because of passion and love.

0: What's the most challenging aspect of being a musician?
1: I think personally, let me just narrow it down to me specifically, even as a producer. I think the most challenging part of it is to be able to put your song out there.
0: Yes,
1: it's to be able to like put your song out there. You know, we have people that you can be talented, you are good, but as long as your song is not out there, nobody will know you. Nobody will know what you are doing. So one of the most challenging part of it is like putting your music out there for people to get to know what you are doing, what you are into. You can be spending money here in your craft, but once people doesn't know you, it seems like you are not doing anything. But once you are able to put your songs out there and people get to know about your craft, so it will encourage you personally. But when you are spending and your music is not being heard, so it's somehow discouraging. So I think so. It's so discouraging and it's draining. Why? Because you are putting much effort, but nothing is coming in and you are not being heard.
0: Right. That's true. That's true, man.
1: Yeah. So many guys have been discouraged by this. I think I have so many guys, most especially in the gospel setting. You know, when you are singing a worldly music, you have like an upper hand of being known, recognized by other people. But once you are singing a gospel music, man, you have to put everything together. You have to put everything together.
0: That's true, man. That is so true. What would you tell a young person trying to get into this business, trying to get into, even if they're singing secular music, how would you encourage them? Because you know, this is like you said, man. This is very hard.
1: One of the things that I have to tell an upcoming artist out there that is trying to, I think the most important thing is to trust in the Lord. Once you are singing your gospel music, you have to trust in the Lord. And number two, you must not be doing it because of what you get. Do it because you have passion for God, you love God. So, and that also you have to, that's what we call relationship. You have to create a relationship with people that have gone ahead of you.
0: That's true.
1: Because they said, no one grows alone. You cannot grow alone. So I want to believe that as an artist, what you are passionate through, there are so many people that have been there, but now they are no longer there. They have transit. So you have to like, you can get to know them, collaborate with people that have gone ahead of you. And I just be positive. All that you can do to be known, just do it. But mind you are not doing it for the money. You are doing it for the glory of God. I think that's what I have to tell an upcoming artist, to be consistent. One of the most important is to be consistent in your craft, prayerfully, and collaborate with people that have gone ahead of you. So it will help. It will help a lot. It will help a lot. Yeah.
0: Oh, yes. Yeah. You can't do this for the money. That's for sure.
1: Yeah.
0: You can't do it for the money, man. If this business can eat you up, man, if you're doing it for the money and if you're not doing it for the right reasons.
1: Yeah, you know, and again, when you're doing it for the money, at a point you will get frustrated because you may probably not get to what you really want.
0: That's true. That's very true.
1: And for that, and again, that's one of the reasons why so many people are compromising.
0: Yes, that's
1: why?
0: True.
1: Because they have a high expectation, monetary expectation in gospel music. And at the end of the day, it ends up coming in little. And again, and it can be God that is doing it because God wants to test you and see.
0: That's right. That's
1: God wants to test you and see if you are really doing it for Him or you are doing it for the cash.
0: That's right. That's right. What is your favorite song that you've ever done? What's your favorite song that you've done?
1: I have a lot of songs though. I produce a lot of songs, but one of my favorite songs is let me just pick one of them. On Replay.
0: I love that one too, man. I love that song. I love that. I love that song. How did you come up with that?
1: On Replay.
0: How did you come up with that concept?
1: On Replay, I normally used to listen to most especially acoustic song and acoustic songs. And me, and I tend to be creative in my music. I tend to be creative. Mm-hmm. I tend to, okay, I want to do it my own way. Right. I said, I've heard so many people's way, but can I do it my own way? So right. Sometimes I like doing my things my own way. So I just came up with that, you know, normally to do it. Just like I would just start singing it before, you know, I would just start hearing the melodies in my head. So I try to bring out some of the melodies in my head to make it the reality. Just like an inspiration. Mm-hmm. You know, as I'm singing it, I'm hearing the song in my head. Mm-hmm. So before I know, I would just try the possible way to put it into practice. Mm-hmm. So like On Replay is a music that you know, that song came out from a deep meditation. Mm. Like just like David says, I'm glad when they say to me, let's go to the house of the Lord. Mm-hmm. And the book of Psalms says, and the book of Psalms says, let me just paraphrase. He said, the living, let everything that have bread praise the Lord. So On Replay, if you can listen to the lyrics very, very well, it came out from the love I have for God. Mm. You know, his song rings in my heart, you know, and it's On Replay. Yeah, it's On Replay, the rhythms of God's words. You know, there are times that God sings to you too.
0: That's
1: so
0: right.
1: God sings to you and you sing back to him. So sometimes some of the things that God is doing in my life, even though I can see it, but sometimes it's hard to understand. But that doesn't mean that God is not doing something. I still believe that God is doing something and it's obvious to me. So, but sometimes it may not make sense, but that doesn't mean that God is not doing something around.
0: Amen.
1: So On Replay is I just use different words to explain how God is to me and his songs in my heart. Amen. His songs in my heart.
0: Amen. Amen.
1: On Replay means a lot to me. Sometimes I can't really describe, I can't really explain. You know, there are some things that sometimes music means what you cannot explain.
0: Right,
1: sometimes
0: right.
1: you cannot put it in words.
0: That's it.
1: You just think it.
0: That's it, man. How does one get in contact with you if they want to book you or how do your fans get in contact with you?
1: Yeah, I have my social handles. I'm Julius. Okay. My stage name is JB.
0: Okay.
1: The spelling is JAYB, capital letter.
0: Okay.
1: That's my stage name. But my social media handle name is Julius Bae. Julius Bae. Julius Isua Bae.
0: Okay. Okay.
1: Yeah. And I have my WhatsApp number. This, just like the line that you are calling me with, is my WhatsApp number.
0: Okay.
1: And again, I attach my email because yes, my email too is there.
0: Okay.
1: So anyone that really want to book me can just try to contact me one way or the other. I believe it can get to me by the grace of God.
0: Amen. Amen. Before I let you go, man, it's been a pleasure talking to you. And I love your music, man. I love your style, man. I love what you bring to the table, what you bring to the kingdom of God, man. You're such a great talent, man. So I appreciate you being on the show. I thank you so much, brother. Do me one more favor.
1: Thank you very much.
0: Before I let you go, introduce to the listening audience your hit song. On repeat.
1: One of my hit songs is Joy From Above.
0: Okay.
1: It's an all streaming platform. Joy From Above is an all streaming platform. Just like I said, my name is JB, JAYB. Then the other one is On Replay. That one too is an all streaming platform.
0: Okay.
1: And I have, let me just give the two. But I have my music in all streaming platforms. Anyone that really wants to get to me or get to listen to my song,
0: okay,
1: you can search my name in all streaming platforms, YouTube altogether, JAYB, capital letter, JB. You will see my music there.
0: Amen. Amen. Like I said, brother, it's a pleasure. Thank you for talking to me. And let's do this again,
1: Thank you very much, sir. This has been fun, man.
0: I appreciate it.
1: Thank you very much. It's a pleasure. It's my pleasure.
0: God bless you, sir.
1: Thank you, sir.

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Come on in for a Right Now Praise.

I said, you ought to be glad you're in your right mind, man. With my mind. With my mind. I'm in my right mind.